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4: When the clouds roll in and the rain begins to fall,
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6: Northwest Georgia weather.
14: Some rain and storm chances back by Sunday. We'll see a few clouds overnight, low in the mid-60s. Partly sunny weather ahead for Saturday. A high of 88. Saturday night, a few clouds, low in the upper 60s. And then on Sunday, a good chance of showers and thunderstorms in the afternoon and evening. Some of the rainfall could be heavy on Sunday. Highs mid to upper 80s. I'm meteorologist Mark Thibodeau from the Weather Channel.

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6: Northwest Georgia weather.
7: Weekend starts off dry. We'll see the return of maybe some rain chances getting into Sunday. A few clouds overnight, low in the mid-60s. Partly sunny weather ahead for Saturday. Afternoon high 88. Saturday night, just a few clouds, low in the upper 60s. And then on Sunday, a good chance of showers and thunderstorms in the afternoon for Father's Day. A high of 88. I'm meteorologist Mark Thibodeau from the Weather Channel.

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9: Northwest Georgia weather. Some rain and storm chances back by Sunday. We'll see a few clouds overnight, a low in the mid-60s. Partly sunny weather ahead for Saturday. A high of 88. Saturday night, a few clouds, a low in the upper 60s. And then on Sunday, a good chance of showers and thunderstorms in the afternoon and evening. Some of the rainfall could be heavy on Sunday. Highs mid to upper 80s. I'm meteorologist Mark Thibodeau from the Weather Channel.

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3: Weekend starts off dry. We'll see the return of maybe some rain chances getting into Sunday. A few clouds overnight, low in the mid-60s. Partly sunny weather ahead for Saturday, afternoon high 88. Saturday night, just a few clouds, a low in the upper 60s. And then on Sunday, a good chance of showers and thunderstorms in the afternoon for Father's Day, a high of 88. I'm meteorologist Mark Thibodeau.

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3: When the clouds roll in and the rain begins to fall,
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13: Northwest Georgia weather.
14: Some rain and storm chances back by Sunday. We'll see a few clouds overnight, alone in the mid-60s. Partly sunny weather ahead for Saturday. A high of 88. Saturday night, a few clouds, low in the upper 60s. And then on Sunday, a good chance of showers and thunderstorms in the afternoon and evening. Some of the rainfall could be heavy on Sunday, highs mid to upper 80s. I'm meteorologist Mark Thibodeau from the Weather Channel.

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4: Northwest Georgia weather.
5: Weekend starts off dry. We'll see the return of maybe some rain chances getting into Sunday. A few clouds overnight, a low in the mid-60s. Partly sunny weather ahead for Saturday. Afternoon high 88. Saturday night, just a few clouds, a low in the upper 60s. And then on Sunday, a good chance of showers and thunderstorms in the afternoon for Father's Day. A high of 88. I'm meteorologist Mark Thibodeau from the Weather Channel.

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11: Northwest Georgia weather.
12: Some rain and storm chances back by Sunday. We'll see a few clouds overnight, a low in the mid-60s. Partly sunny weather ahead for Saturday. A high of 88. Saturday night, a few clouds, a low in the upper 60s. And then on Sunday, a good chance of showers and thunderstorms in the afternoon and evening. Some of the rainfall could be heavy on Sunday, highs mid to upper 80s. I'm meteorologist Mark Thibodeau from the Weather Channel.

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8: Weekend starts off dry. We'll see the return of maybe some rain chances getting into Sunday. A few clouds overnight, low in the mid-60s. Partly sunny weather ahead for Saturday. Afternoon high 88. Saturday night, just a few clouds, low in the upper 60s. And then on Sunday, a good chance of showers and thunderstorms in the afternoon for Father's Day, a high of 88. I'm meteorologist Mark Thibodeau from the Weather Channel.

0: that virus was, quote, genetically engineered.
1: The former president of EcoHealth has dismissed the document's significance. Democratic Michigan Senate candidate Abdul El Sayed calling for the complete abolishment of ICE during a campaign rally. White House Deputy Chief of Staff Stephen Miller reacts on Fox's Hannity.
2: You're talking about letting every terrorist organization on planet Earth prey freely upon American men, women, and children.
1: El Sayed thinks the agency cannot be fixed through retraining. 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
5: Northwest Georgia weather.
6: Some rain and storm chances back by Sunday. We'll see a few clouds overnight, alone in the mid-60s. Partly sunny weather ahead for Saturday. A high of 88. Saturday night, a few clouds, low in the upper 60s. And then on Sunday, a good chance of showers and thunderstorms in the afternoon and evening. Some of the rainfall could be heavy on Sunday. Highs mid to upper 80s. I'm meteorologist Mark Thibodeau from the Weather Channel.

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4: Weekend starts off dry. We'll see the return of maybe some rain chances getting into Sunday. A few clouds overnight, alone in the mid-60s. Partly sunny weather ahead for Saturday. Afternoon high 88. Saturday night, just a few clouds, alone in the upper 60s. And then on Sunday, a good chance of showers and thunderstorms in the afternoon for Father's Day. A high of 88. I'm meteorologist Mark Thibodeau from the Weather Channel.

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5: Northwest Georgia weather. Some rain and storm chances back by Sunday. We'll see a few clouds overnight, alone in the mid-60s. Partly sunny weather ahead for Saturday. A high of 88. Saturday night, a few clouds, low in the upper 60s. And then on Sunday, a good chance of showers and thunderstorms in the afternoon and evening. Some of the rainfall could be heavy on Sunday, highs mid to upper 80s. I'm meteorologist Mark Thibodeau from the Weather Channel.

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6: Northwest Georgia weather.
7: Weekend starts off dry. We'll see the return of maybe some rain chances getting into Sunday. A few clouds overnight, low in the mid-60s. Partly sunny weather ahead for Saturday. Afternoon high 88. Saturday night, just a few clouds, low in the upper 60s. And then on Sunday, a good chance of showers and thunderstorms in the afternoon for Father's Day. A high of 88. I'm meteorologist Mark Thibodeau from the Weather Channel.

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6: Northwest Georgia weather.
7: Some rain and storm chances back by Sunday. We'll see a few clouds overnight, a low in the mid-60s. Partly sunny weather ahead for Saturday. A high of 88. Saturday night, a few clouds, a low in the upper 60s. And then on Sunday, a good chance of showers and thunderstorms in the afternoon and evening. Some of the rainfall could be heavy on Sunday, highs mid to upper 80s. I'm meteorologist Mark Thibodeau from the Weather Channel.

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1: Northwest Georgia weather.
5: Weekend starts off dry. We'll see the return of maybe some rain chances getting into Sunday. A few clouds overnight, low in the mid-60s. Partly sunny weather ahead for Saturday. Afternoon high 88. Saturday night, just a few clouds, low in the upper 60s. And then on Sunday, a good chance of showers and thunderstorms in the afternoon for Father's Day, a high of 88. I'm meteorologist Mark Thibodeau from the Weather Channel.
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5: Northwest Georgia.
6: Some rain and storm chances back by Sunday. We'll see a few clouds overnight, low in the mid-60s. Partly sunny weather ahead for Saturday. A high of 88. Saturday night, a few clouds, low in the upper 60s. And then on Sunday, a good chance of showers and thunderstorms in the afternoon and evening. Some of the rainfall could be heavy on Sunday. Highs mid to upper 80s. I'm meteorologist Mark Thibodeau from the Weather Channel.

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2: Northwest Georgia weather. Weekend starts off dry. We'll see the return of maybe some rain chances getting into Sunday. A few clouds overnight, low in the mid-60s. Partly sunny weather ahead for Saturday, afternoon high 88. Saturday night, just a few clouds, low in the upper 60s. And then on Sunday, a good chance of showers and thunderstorms in the afternoon for Father's Day, a high of 88. I'm meteorologist Mark Thibodeau from the Weather Channel.

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9: Some rain and storm chances back by Sunday. We'll see a few clouds overnight, low in the mid-60s. Partly sunny weather ahead for Saturday, a high of 88. Saturday night, a few clouds, low in the upper 60s. And then on Sunday, a good chance of showers and thunderstorms in the afternoon and evening. Some of the rainfall could be heavy on Sunday, highs mid to upper 80s. I'm meteorologist Mark Thibodeau from the Weather Channel.

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3: Northwest Georgia weather.
7: We'll see intervals of clouds and sunshine the rest of your Saturday with highs in the mid to upper 80s. Tonight's low 68 with just a few clouds. And then we can't rule out maybe a pop-up shower or thunderstorm as we head through Sunday afternoon. Highs in the upper 80s. Rain chances becoming likely by Sunday evening. Could be some locally heavy rain. Sunday night's low 73. Showers and storms likely Monday, a high of 88. I'm meteorologist Mark Thibodeau from the Weather Channel.

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8: Chances begin to go up as we get into Father's Day, but probably not till later in the day. Rest of your Saturday, we'll see partly sunny weather, a high in the upper 80s. Tonight's low in the upper 60s, just a few clouds, and a good chance of showers and storms after about 3 to 4 p.m. on Sunday. For Father's Day, a high of 88. Showers and storms look likely on Monday. Overnight low 73, a high of 88. My meteorologist, Mark Thibodeau, from the Weather Channel.

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1: Surfing around on Reddit the other night, and I ran across a question somebody asked. I thought it was an interesting look into the psyche of some people, because the question was, even if you were a multimillionaire, what is something that you would not buy because you think it's just ridiculously overpriced? Even if you had the money and it didn't matter, you still wouldn't buy this stuff because, dang it, you know, you got to draw the line somewhere. And I wrote some of these down. That, like, this one person said, anything sold by a TikTok influencer.
2: Yes, sir. Thank you. they're part of the problem, wouldn't you think?
1: Yes. Yeah.
3: But maybe they have something that's decent to buy. I mean, you just can't say everybody. So I'm not going to
2: put some money into it. Don't go on the internet and just, like, you know, make people look at a video on that. How about this one? Any of those giant exotic animals? Yes.
3: Oh, no.
2: If you watch
3: there's
2: something wrong with it. No, you get a monkey, and that's it. And I think that's okay.
1: I was going to have a gorilla. I mean, it's just going to be a mess.
2: Just get a monkey.
3: Big old parrot, something. Yeah. How about a big house? Because I easily get scared by random sounds around the house, and we live in an apartment. So.
1: Yeah, there's no point in spending your way into anxiety. That's no good. I like this one, too. One person said, even if I was a multimillionaire, there's no way that I would ever buy that polishing cloth that Apple sells for $20.
3: What is that?
2: You're part of the problem if you do.
3: Yeah, you are.
2: That's what I ever say. Here's one I added in here myself, but if I was a millionaire, money didn't matter. No matter what, I'd never buy Twitter. If I did, I'd try to find out how many people didn't follow them and her fake accounts, okay?
3: If I had Elon Musk money, if I had all his money, sure, I would still sneak my own snacks into the movies. I mean, that stuff's way overpriced. And I don't care.
1: See, again, you got to draw the line somewhere, right?
3: Sure you do. Right, yeah.
1: Someone said, if I was a millionaire, I would never buy a $20,000 ticket to any sporting event. They said, I love sports, and I always have, and I always will, but there ain't no Super Bowl or NBA final that I can't watch on TV or for free at a bar somewhere.
2: There you go.
1: And I kind of agree with that.
2: Same thing goes with Bruce Springsteen. I can just put on an album. I don't need to buy his $20,000 tickets to go see his movie. I don't care what Ticketmaster has to say.
1: Here's my take on this, though, and I got to tell you, and I'm going to go against the flow on this one. If I had Elon Musk money, I'd buy all that crap. I would buy all of it, and I'd buy it twice. You know what? Why? Because I would want other people to see that you two can come from absolutely nothing growing up on a dirt road and have enough money to pay $20,000 to go to a football game. And I would buy Twitter and shut it down immediately.
2: There you go.
3: I'm a hoarder with not enough money.
2: Now, we end all that is, you know why there are millionaires? Because they don't buy crap like this at all.
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18: Northwest Georgia. We'll see intervals of clouds and sunshine the rest of your Saturday with highs in the mid to upper 80s. Tonight's low 68 with just a few clouds. And then we can't rule out maybe a pop-up shower or thunderstorm as we head through Sunday afternoon. Highs in the upper 80s. Rain chances becoming likely by Sunday evening. Could be some locally heavy rain. Sunday night's low 73. Showers and storms likely Monday, a high of 88. I'm meteorologist Mark Thibodeau from the Weather Channel.

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1: Like probably the last, I don't know, 8 or 10 years, all we hear about is shark attacks. A shark attack here, shark attack there. Yeah. There's sharks everywhere. And, you know, this, now they're putting out the, these are the beaches where you're more likely to be attacked by a shark than anywhere else kind of thing. And in the midst of all that, you know, there are other things in the ocean besides sharks that are that are not fun to deal with. No. I mean, the ocean's a scary place if you really dig down into it a little bit. And there's a lady named Lydia Bozarova who was on vacation in the Mediterranean. She was having the time of her life. She's 64 years old. She's from Russia. She was out swimming at a Mediterranean resort. She says she was about 11 feet from the beach when the attack happened.
2: Oh, boy.
1: She's out there swimming. She said, I was floating on my back, just enjoying the day. Everything was great. Guess she didn't hear the music playing. And all of a sudden, she said, something grabbed me by my backside and pulled me under the water, tried to pull me down to the bottom. Now, what do you think it was that attacked her? Take sharks off the table. It's not a shark.
3: My last bumble date. I would say, so it, wow.
2: It's
3: what
2: not
3: would it
2: a jellyfish and, because I was thinking jellyfish were going to attack her.
3: An eel? Like an eel maybe can wrap around her leg.
2: That's a good one.
3: Like
2: that.
1: That would be a good one, but that's not right. It's even weirder than that.
2: A grouper, a big grouper.
1: Oh, like a Goliath grouper. Yeah,
2: yeah, one of those big old.
1: Big 400 pound like ones. Yeah. No, it was a sea turtle.
2: Oh, a sea turtle.
3: Oh, really?
1: Now, I don't believe I've ever heard of a sea turtle attacking anybody.
2: Mm-mm, no.
1: But I've been around some alligator snapping turtles, and they got a bad attitude. So, I mean, I can see where it's very possible. She said this thing grabbed her, basically just swam up behind her or from up from under, grabbed her by the butt and started pulling her down to the bottom. She started flailing around, as you'll do when, you know, when you're clapped in the jaws of death. And it let go of her, and then it bit her again. And would not let go. And some guy was out there that saw she was in trouble, and he swam over to where she was. And she said he rushed over to me and started yelling at the turtle. I don't know if that does any good.
2: Hey, turtle.
1: I don't know that the
2: turtle.
1: The turtles even have ears. I don't. But anyway, he's yelling at the turtle because that's what you do. And he's splashing around in the water and stuff. And the turtle finally, they think he scared it off. I think the turtle probably got bored and moved on. I seriously doubt he scared off the sea turtle. Mm-hmm. But the man who was a lifeguard at the beach there, his name is Mustafa Sari. He got the turtle to leave, and Lydia was able to get back to the beach. And she only has some minor injuries, but it left a big old bite mark on her hip where it bit her, and some pretty serious bruises. Turtle got a lot of, you know, there's a lot of pressure right there when a turtle bites you.
2: Granny Broadway always said what about snapping
1: turtles? Granny Broadway always said if a turtle bites you, it won't let go till it thunders. But Granny Broadway never came across a sea turtle.
3: Sea turtle.
2: Yeah.
1: So I don't.
2: But I'll tell you this. If a sea turtle bites me in the butt, he's going to hear some thunder.
3: I'm certain of it.
0: 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More activity on the gold market today. 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What does it mean for consumers?
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1: Pancake, what is wrong with you?
2: I don't know.
1: What is wrong with you? I asked for help.
2: That was funny.
1: And this is what you bring me.
3: I can't believe this.
1: I send word out to my team, hey, help me find some stuff for the show. And this is what Pancake brought to the show.
2: Are we allowed to do it?
1: And I'd already cleared a spot. Well, we're going to have to do it because I cleared the spot out for it.
3: Oh,
1: we got to do the segment, but we got to be real careful how we do the segment because this one's going to get us in deep kimchi if we're not careful. So we got to be really, really, I mean, put your tap shoes on and get ready because the dancing is about to begin.
2: All right, Fred Astaire.
1: And the dance begins in Nigeria at the airport in Nigeria. Where the fellow named Sambo Dangalodima, he's the customs controller at the Murtala Mohammed Airport in Nigeria.
2: Okay.
1: Said that his crew found some stuff that was on its way to China, and it was illegal, and it can't go to China. So they confiscated it, and then the man that was responsible for bringing it there in the first place fled into the night, and they don't know where he went. Now, you might be thinking, what was we talking about, like a whole bunch of kilos of cocaine? Or, oh, no. That would be something I would bring to the table. No, this is a story Pancake found. Remember that. What they found were 7,000. 7,000 donkey tongs. Seven 7,000 Donkey Kongs on their way to China.
2: Well,
1: and they said they found it because the smell coming from the sacks they were
2: stored.
1: That's a poor choice of words, Sambo.
3: Yeah, it is.
1: You gotta say that differently at the next press conference.
3: Don't you know the word satchel?
2: Satchel.
1: First of all, who's going to send 7,000 Donkey Kongs from Nigeria to China in a sack? You can't put that in a paper bag and send it through customs. That's not going to work. Now, here's the other question. The immediate follow-up question is why do they need 7,000 Donkey Kongs in China?
3: Yeah.
1: Well, I looked this up. I actually, God help me, I searched this morning, so there is no question I'm on a no-fly list for the rest of the year. I'm not going to be able to go anywhere after I put this into Google. Here's what they're doing with the donkey. He's got the squeaker. Thank you, Kongs.
2: I love this.
1: They're using them in China to make what they call traditional medicine. But their exportation from Nigeria is illegal. It's legal to get them in China, but it's illegal to take them out of Nigeria. And, I mean, I don't know how many donkeys there are in Nigeria.
2: I know 7,000 of them ain't happy. But
1: you rest assured the next generation, that number's going down. Because they are slap out of Kongs. Now, why in the world are we making medicine out of donkey Kongs? Yeah. And more importantly, who was the Chinese guy that once upon a time looked up from his computer in a lab and said, "Eureka! I know the ingredient we're missing to make this work."
3: I don't know exactly who it was, but I'll bet his last name was Wang.
2: Wang, all right.
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4: When the clouds roll in and the rain begins to fall.
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21: Rain chances begin to go up as we get into Father's Day, but probably not till later in the day. Rest of your Saturday, we'll see partly sunny weather, a high in the upper 80s. Tonight's low in the upper 60s, just a few clouds, and a good chance of showers and storms after about 3 to 4 p.m. on Sunday. For Father's Day, a high of 88. Showers and storms look likely on Monday. Overnight low 73, a high of 88. My meteorologist, Mark Thibodeau, from the Weather Channel.

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1: Every day right about now, we like to take a trip down to the Sunshine State and see what's going on. Is it the heat?
2: Yeah.
1: The humidity?
2: Possibly.
1: The meth? Indubitably. We don't know, but something's driving these people crazy. Sing along if you know it. Here we go.
3: What's up, Florida? What's up? What's up, Florida? What's up, Florida? Jump on it. Jump on it. Jump on it.
4: Where to, Broadway?
1: Dunnellan.
2: Dunnellan.
1: Excuse me, Dunnellan.
4: Oh, where is Dunnellan?
1: Whoop, whoop.
2: Dunnellan is by Ocala, Florida. So right around Gainesville, right around that area. By the villages, kind of.
1: This doesn't happen very often, but I am reasonably certain that this is the first time in 15 years of What's Up, Florida, mm-hmm. that Dunnellan has made the show.
4: I don't ever remember.
1: I mean, the fact that I didn't know how to say it should tell you something.
4: Yeah.
1: So, all right. So here's what's happening in Dunnellan. Had a guy there who was arrested for making not one, but two attempts to steal something from a construction site last month.
4: Oh, tools, I bet. Or,
1: you would think.
4: Or tools. A work truck or Bobcat.
1: He was after their septic tank.
4: Oh,
5: so it was a bunch
4: tank.
5: Of crap.
1: It was a total bunch of crap.
4: Yeah. Is a total.
1: He wanted the septic tank. Now, here's the thing. This gentleman did not realize that there's cameras everywhere.
4: Yeah. Sure.
1: And so it completely went past him that they probably had it on the video, and they did. Both times, by the way. He showed up the first time to steal the septic tank in a Toyota Corolla.
4: Come on. You're going to need, at least you're going to need a Camry, at the very least.
1: Exactly. I don't know where he thought he was going to put it. I have no idea, but obviously that wasn't going to happen.
5: That's funny.
1: And then right in the middle of that little caper, somebody at the construction site driving a Jeep drove up and chased him off the construction site.
4: There you go.
1: Get away my septic tank.
4: Right.
1: Get on out of here.
2: No.
1: But he didn't give up. Oh. He went out a few days later and rented himself a U-Haul truck.
4: Oh, now he's in business.
1: And he showed up at the site I'm sure it was the big one, too, the 24-footer. I mean, he probably got the giant.
5: He wanted this thing, man.
4: It was at Home Depot. It said, rent me for $24.99.
1: Yes, probably so. Yeah. Now, he did successfully get the septic tank in the back of the U-Haul truck, and he did actually get off of the construction site with it. But the detectives, because they had him on video twice, were able to identify him and track him down and charge him with grand theft, unlawful use of a two-way device, and intentionally obscuring a license plate during the commission of a crime.
4: Oh, he even did that.
1: Yeah, put a little electrical tape over the number so that.
4: Are you sure
1: different.
4: The tank wasn't leaking?
1: Well, it could have been either way.
4: Because it all goes downhill, you know.
1: But if you haven't learned anything at all on the show today, learn this: you can't put a septic tank in a Toyota Corolla. So we once again ask the burning question:
3: what's up, Florida? What's up? What's up, Florida? What's up, Florida? Jump on it!
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1: We appreciate our friends over at ESPN for getting this info together for us. They gathered up a bunch of experts in sports.
2: It's, by the way, it's Entertainment Sports Programming Network, if you're
3: aware. Oh, is that what ESPN stands for?
1: Thank you, Ben. Appreciate that, buddy.
2: Yeah, so a lot of people thinking, you're thinking like, oh, they're reading our minds. No, it's ESPN.
1: Right. Yeah, right. Gotcha. Yeah, it's got that extra
2: and ES
1: letter.
2: Is P-ing.
1: Right. Yeah. It's the sports network is what it is. Here's what they did. They took these experts. They locked them in a room and they said, listen, we're going to give you a list. And this is crazy to me when you think about it. Because you think about how many sports can you name, like right off the top of your head, how many sports you think you could name if somebody put a gun to your head and then a piece of paper and said, write down every sport you know.
3: At least 10, because, I mean, you've got the big four and everybody can name. Then you can throw volleyball in there. You can throw cricket in there.
1: Well, and this week, curling would be on everybody's list because everybody's watching the curling.
3: Right.
1: 60 sports they gave them. There's 60. I mean, at some point, dwarf tossing's got to be on that list, right?
2: Competitive eating? Is that some say that that's a sport?
1: It's got to be. So they took 60 sports, and they said, we want you guys to rank these hardest to easiest.
3: Now, by hardest, does it mean hardest to learn or hardest to be good at?
1: I think they meant maybe just based on the list of what they came up with. Uh-huh. They didn't give me the criteria, but it had to be hardest on you, I guess, physically.
3: I would put hockey pretty high because not everybody can skate.
1: Hockey came in second.
2: I would say soccer, man, because you know a basketball court can almost because a basketball court can almost fit like where the goal is on a soccer field. That's how large that thing is, and you're constantly running it back and forth.
3: Yeah, but you're just kicking. Is all you're
2: and you're running.
1: Came in at number 10 though.
3: Oh, did it?
2: Number 10 it did? Soccer?
1: The 10th hardest sport in the world, according to the ESPN experts, is soccer.
3: I've always said baseball because you're up there with a round bat trying to hit a round ball that's 100 miles an hour. That could come to your head.
1: Yes.
2: Oh, that'd be, yeah.
1: Bad stuff could happen. And that's why baseball / softball was listed as the 9th hardest sport in the world.
3: Oh, yeah. I thought it'd be higher than that.
1: Number 8 was gymnastics.
2: I can see that. Man, on your knees, right?
3: Hard to do.
1: Yeah, right? Man. Can you imagine, like, somebody that's really good at that? Because, you know, all the gymnasts, you see them in the Olympics and stuff, and they're, like, in their teens or early 20s.
3: Yeah, you're old when you're 20. You're out of it.
1: Right? By the time you're 40, imagine what your joints feel like. I can't even imagine.
2: Gosh, man. And their feet.
1: Yeah, crazy. Tennis is the 7th hardest sport in the world.
2: No.
1: See, that one I kind of threw a flag on. I don't know about that one. Wrestling is number 5. Real wrestling, not the fake kind.
3: Oh, okay.
1: Basketball is 4th. Football is 3rd. Ice hockey is 2nd. And according to the ESPN experts, the hardest sport on the planet is boxing.
3: Well, the other guy's trying to knock you out.
1: I can't argue with that.
2: I mean, that's the goal, right?
1: I mean, you know, there's only you're either going to take a body shot or a head shot, and the head shot's always the best because that's how you knock somebody out. You hit them in the head. And so, I can kind of see. But I think you need to take tennis out of that top 10.
2: I agree. And replace it with that new Australian sport you told us about, that running sport
1: where the dudes just run toward each other top speed and smash in the middle of the line.
3: Yeah,
1: that's good.
3: That one.
1: Or maybe rugby.
2: Rugby should be up there. No kidding.
1: Rugby came in at 13.
2: Oh, get out of here.
1: How is tennis number 7 and rugby is number... There's never been a rugby game that someone didn't leave it with a broken nose. Never.
2: And they don't fake that.
1: No.
3: I will say this. A tennis ball travels at over 100 miles an hour.
1: How many times have you seen a tennis ball actually smack somebody in the head playing a game?
2: I also hang one in my garage so I can park my car correctly. So I don't think it's that big.
3: Listen, I got two on the front of my walker too. So.
1: And I was just about, if the ball from your sport can be used as a slider on an old lady's walker, you shouldn't be in the top 10 hardest sports in the world.
2: Hitch.
1: Now, let's look at the other end. The easiest sports in the world, according to the ESPN sports experts.
3: Let me make a prediction. On these easiest ones, you can drink beer while doing all of them.
1: Let me take a quick gander.
2: With you, T, any game.
3: Okay.
1: But 100%, you can drink beer with all of them. 100%. Okay.
3: Yeah.
1: So according to the guys at ESPN, the 10th easiest sport in the world is golf.
3: I don't know about that.
1: I question that because, listen, I understand most people don't know what they're doing on a golf course. I'm one of them. But, you know, I mean, in the walk is not that bad.
3: I guess it's easy to play.
1: It's mentally exhausting.
3: Yeah.
1: Golf will drive you insane if you let it. So, I mean,
3: they do have a beer cart, though.
1: Well,
3: you
1: don't even have to finish the game.
3: They're bringing the beer to you.
1: And that's probably the criteria for this. If there's beer involved, cheerleading came in at number 9, and I flagged that one, too, man.
2: Absolutely.
1: I don't know that you can say cheerleading is an easy sport. I put that
3: with gymnastics.
1: 100% put it with gymnastics. Yes.
3: Yeah, that's hard sport.
1: Roller skating is the 8th easiest sport.
2: Well, you do have to tell your parents that you do that. So.
3: Yeah, and you got to do the limbo. You got to do the limbo, right?
1: And sometimes you got to couple skate. Yeah. Equestrian, riding a horse because the horse is doing all the work.
2: Well, I don't know. I have had friends that, and then look what happened to Superman, too.
3: Yeah,
2: well,
3: so that's Christopher Reeve.
1: See, I don't know about all that. Archery is number 6.
2: Okay.
1: You can drink when you're doing archery, but we don't recommend it.
3: Right, yeah.
1: I think drinking is encouraged in curling, though. It's the 5th one.
3: You can keep your beer right out on the ice.
1: Yeah. You can sit it on the rock if you want to. I mean, it's not going to leave. It's going to be right down there waiting on you. So curling's number 5. Bowling's number 4.
2: Got to have a drink there.
3: With or without the bumpers?
1: I think either way is fine. Right. Shooting is number 3. Again, you can drink, but it's not recommended. Billiards is number 2, or as we call it down south, pool.
2: Pool,
3: shooting pool. You got to have beer doing that.
1: Fishing. The easiest sport on the planet is fishing, say the ESPN. And I say to the ESPN experts, you can suck it. You've clearly never been fishing with me. There's nothing easy about a day on the water with a Broadway.
2: Something's going to get lost in the
1: something's
2: water.
1: Something's going to
3: end
1: lake.
3: Up where it's not supposed to be. Right?
1: Somebody's got to go to the ER and get a hook taken out of something. I mean, that you can't put that as number 1, but that's what they said anyway, that fishing. I don't know. I think curling's probably the easiest sport in the world.
2: We think. No one understands it.
1: You don't have to touch it after you let go of it.
2: It's all I know.
1: All you need is an ugly pair of pants and a broom. You don't even have to have skates on the ice. You just wear your tennis shoes out there. It's all good. Just can you get that pose right when you're pushing the rock to begin with? If you can do that, you're a curler. Is that what they call them? Curlers?
2: Curlers, I guess so, yeah.
3: Yeah, I don't want to be called a curler.
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16: Northwest Georgia weather.
17: We'll see intervals of clouds and sunshine the rest of your Saturday with highs in the mid to upper 80s. Tonight's low 68 with just a few clouds. And then we can't rule out maybe a pop-up shower or thunderstorm as we head through Sunday afternoon. Highs in the upper 80s. Rain chances becoming likely by Sunday evening. Could be some locally heavy rain. Sunday night's low 73. Showers and storms likely Monday, a high of 88. I'm meteorologist Mark Thibodeau from the Weather Channel.

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2: I'm just saying, uh-oh can mean a lot of stuff, right?
3: Yeah, it can. Yeah.
2: I mean, it could mean I dribbled a little coffee on my shirt.
3: Oops, oh, I got a little stain there. Right,
2: or it could mean I burned a hole in the car seat. You know, I mean, it could mean anything. Yeah. Uh-oh is relative to the person giving the uh-oh, I think. But there are some people in the world that you don't ever want to hear say uh-oh. Like in any situation, you don't ever want to say, and we have some examples of this, and you let us know if you agree, and feel free to send us more if you have some more you want to mention. Like when your wife is looking at a pregnancy test.
3: Oh, yeah.
2: You don't want uh-oh's no good right there. Uh-oh's bad.
3: Yeah, it is, because it could go either way,
2: Right?
3: This can only go one way, and it's not good. When you hear it from the skydiver you're strapped to. You don't want to hear uh-oh.
2: No, that is no place for an uh-oh. No, right. You don't want to hear uh-oh when the Jiffy Lube guy's under your hood.
3: That's probably the one we've heard the most, though.
2: Well, here's the thing, though. The Jiffy Lube guy's going to try to sell you 25 things anyway, but he never says uh-oh. He just goes, we feel like it's time for you to change this filter, that filter. Right. Da, da, da, da, da. But if he says uh-oh, he might have actually saw something broken. So you don't want to hear the Jiffy Lube guy say uh-oh. Mm-hmm.

0: not a good time. Here's another one. If you ask your husband to let you go through his phone and he says, uh-oh, yeah, that's, you don't want to hear that. That's a terrible thing. Yeah.
1: You're on a wild animal safari, which would be a lot of fun, but the driver goes, uh-oh.
0: Yeah, no, nope. Yeah. See, that's, that means you should have stayed back at the hotel is what that means. Here's another time. If you're standing in line to use a porta potty, and you hear the guy that's in front of you who is actually in the porta potty say, uh-oh.
1: Yeah.
0: You need to go to another line.
1: Yeah, go about three porta potties down from there.
0: Because there's only two things that could have happened. One, and another is he's done dropped something in the blue water, and he's going to be there an hour looking for it. So either way, you need to get out of that line.
1: Right. If the doctor examining your STD results says, uh-oh. It ain't going good, buddy.
0: Yeah.
1: Yeah.
0: You want to go ahead and say it with him, I think, is what you need to do at that point. Yeah.
1: You're going to Walgreens after that.
0: Probably. And finally, the last thing you ever want to hear, this situation would be terrible. If the waiter is running your credit card at the table on your first date, is not what you want to hear. Because means ain't going to be no second date. That's all I'm saying right there.
1: Your first date just became your last date.
0: And now you got to float a loan from somebody that's essentially a stranger that you've known an hour. So, it's just a it's not always good. That's all I'm saying. That's all I'm saying.
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3: News. I'm Paul Stevens. A truce in fighting between Israel and Gaza delays U.S. and Iran talks.
4: The State Department says U.S. Secretary of State Marco Rubio spoke with Israeli Prime Minister Benjamin Netanyahu over the phone, and President Trump, in an interview with Axios, called for Israeli restraint.
3: Fox's Alex Hogan there. Talks between the U.S. and Iran Friday in Switzerland were postponed. President Trump unveiling a new Air Force One at Joint Base Andrews on Friday.
5: This plane is the first successful example of a real transformation of something that was built at the highest level and now had to be changed a little bit. We have communication equipment up there that's nobody's ever seen before. It's the highest level.
3: President providing attendees with an inside look. And in the World Cup, the U.S. downs Australia 2-0. They advance to the knockout round. 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
1: All right, where are you at on the Landman Broadway?
2: I don't know what episode I'm on, but I've got to be at least halfway through however many episodes have hit for this season yet.
1: Second season, right?
2: Yeah, season two. I'm trying to think what happened in the last episode that I watched. I don't remember.
1: Was Dale like, eating? Anytime in it.
2: I mean, Dale eats in every scene.
1: That's all he does,
2: man.
1: He was talking about that. I saw an interview with him, kind of like doing him with Brad Pitt, where Brad Pitt's always eating in Ocean 11.
2: Yeah,
1: basically, I always have Dale doing it.
2: I know what it was. The last episode I watched was the one that ended with the pirate dinner.
1: Oh, okay.
2: Yeah. That's
1: all right.
2: So
1: a lot of good things happen, and a lot. I mean, first off, let me just tell you, this is the show, man. This, and the season has ended. I won't give away any spoilers coming up here. This is such an awesome show. All of his shows, I've not been disappointed

0: with one at all. The only thing I do have a big problem with, and I thought I'd commandeer the show a little bit to kind of have a desperate plea to Taylor Sheridan. And I don't know the reason I asked you what episode was on, because they start the episodes off usually with this radio show. And,
1: yes.
0: And, okay. I'm putting quotes in. Okay.
1: Yes. Because it's terrible.
0: It's terrible. So first off, earlier in the season, Billy Bob was yelling at the radio because there was two guys, you know, they're going back and forth and it just worse than us. Let's just say that. Right. But now they have this guy and girl that they're doing. And it just sounds like AI is doing it, is putting together. This Taylor has made such great shows, like such great characters, that to overlook this part of it's just driving me crazy. Anyway, it's a guy and a girl talking, and you can tell everything's scripted out. They finish the sentence, you know, or they're about to say something before the sentence over, and they're just talking about meaningless stuff, much like what we're doing right now. Too. So I would like to throw out there for Taylor, and I hope you guys are in on it. We would be happy to be the crappy morning show,
1: 100%
0: on your show, on this show or any show.
1: Yes,
2: oh, we Taylor, can handle we that.
0: Would,
2: yeah.
0: Yes, because we would. They're showing you how crappy radio stations are apparently in Texas, and we are offering up our services now. Granted, I'll do it for free. I don't know about you guys. So we'll do it all free.
1: We do this for free. Why not that?
2: Yeah, exactly. Yeah, that's the way we roll.
0: And you'll hear this in the later episodes where it is just my. If I ever turned in and listened to two of these people talking back, it made no sense. The jokes, I don't even think they were jokes. Setups, you know, and then they go into a song and they play a really cool country song. So anyway, Taylor, that is an official invitation. If you really want to be authentic and you want a really crappy radio show on your show, Landman, we're happy to do it.
1: We're here for you.
2: And well, you know if he what? Doesn't say yes, we should sue him for copyright infringement. Is what we should do,
0: there you go.
2: Right?
1: Hey, let's expand on that a little bit, okay. Taylor. Why, you know, if you want to make us your official. And you know, when you could put us in all your shows, except like, you know, like 1883 or something like that, where there wasn't.
0: No, we'll be the radio show.
1: But in all.
2: We'll be the vaudeville show that comes into town.
1: Yeah, like right, on top of the hill doing smoke signals.
2: Right, yeah, tap dancing and whatnot.
1: It's time for What's Up Florida.
0: What's Florida? What's up
1: Florida? I think he should do a show about radio.
0: You know what? He'd nail it. The guy is incredible. Listen, every one of his shows are spectacular.
1: And do it as gritty and as real as Landman and Yellowstone and all that stuff has been. Because, listen, I know when you're listening to the radio, you think, man, all those guys do is sit up there and laugh. You would not believe the BS goes on in these hallways. I mean, it would be fantastic.
0: And the characters that work in radio as well. I mean, I'm telling you, it would write itself. I mean, we're not talking WKRP. This is a gritty radio Taylor Sheridan version of America.
1: And we could give him some ideas. I could tell him the story about the time the engineer traded out the radio station truck for some crack. I mean, you know, I got lots of stories like that. You know? the time the hippie let the van burn down, parked in the gas pump.
2: Hey, slow down. You're giving away our... That's season two. That's season two, okay?
1: Yeah, that's fair.
2: Yeah, right. Spoiler alert!
0: Taylor, contact us, man.
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1: It's getting to the point where this is almost painful to watch. When you see somebody that goes, you know what, today's the day that I'm going to begin my life of crime.
2: Yeah.
1: And that's as far as they thought it through.
2: Mm-hmm.
1: And then they do something completely ridiculous and they wind up in jail and their whole criminal career lasted about a day and a half.
2: You got to have a pen and paper and write stuff down first, right?
1: Make a plan, man. Just figure it all out. If you're going to go, well, here's A, B, and C, go on and do D, E, and F so you can get all this stuff figured out. It's important. Now, if you're going to be a criminal, we certainly don't recommend it. Mm-mm. We don't ever want to push anybody into a life of crime. But if, you know, if you've passed the point of no return, at least use your head so you don't wind up looking like a numbskull.
2: Right.
3: Exactly.
1: Alexander Thompson is today's numbskull, stole a car in Lakeville, Minnesota, and took off down the highway heading south toward Northfield, Minnesota. Okay. Now, for reasons that, as of right now, only Alexander Thompson knows, he was like, I need to get out of this car for a little while. I'll come back and get it later, but I need to stash it right now in case the fuzz is after me and whatnot.
2: Yeah.
1: And so he finds this random house. Oh, look, there's a house. And they got a pole barn out by their house. That's a great place for me to hide this
2: bad
1: boy. I'll just pull up in their driveway.
2: In the old movies, that's where you hid cars in the pole barn. Yeah.
1: And Mitch, don't start twitching, but he stole a Volvo.
3: Okay.
1: So you know when he turned it into the driveway, it was hard on his shoulders because the power steering was out.
2: It was a white one with bad steering.
1: Now, here's the thing. Thompson picked this house completely at random.
2: Mm-hmm.
1: He didn't have any idea who it belonged to. He was just like, there's a pole barn there. I'm going to hide my stolen vehicle in the thing, and I'll come back and get it later.
3: Basically, he ripped off a random house, right?
1: Yeah.
2: Yes.
3: I mean, isn't that the place that we always used to give a penny and you get like 12 CDs or something like that?
1: Random House was books.
2: Yeah, that was books.
3: Right.
2: Yeah,
3: it was books.
2: Yeah.
3: There you go.
2: Yeah. Uh-huh. You're thinking of Columbia Records.
1: Yeah.
3: That's what I think.
1: Same deal, though. We're all criminals in that world. Every single one of us that grew up during that time. Here's what Alexander Thompson didn't realize about the house and the pole barn that he was dropping his stolen Volvo off in. There are two retired police officers live there.
2: Oh, no kidding.
1: Yeah, husband and wife. Yeah. Both of them been on the force about 30 years, hung up their badges.
2: Been around the block. They've seen it all.
1: Trying to live a quiet life out in the country, and here comes Alexander Thompson screwing things up for everybody. He was quickly detained.
2: Mm-hmm.
1: And the cops said it was just bad luck for Thompson, good luck for them. I say it's bad timing.
2: Yeah.
1: It's just another example of it's just bad timing. Mm-hmm. I mean, if he'd have waited two more minutes to decide to stash that car, he might have put it in a pole barn that belonged to another car thief. But nope, he had to pick this one. And now his criminal capers have come to an end, which is just, it's hard to watch, man.
2: Yeah,
1: it's hard to watch.
2: Yeah.
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12: Northwest Georgia weather.
13: Rain chances begin to go up as we get into Father's Day, but probably not till later in the day. Rest of your Saturday, we'll see partly sunny weather, a high in the upper 80s. Tonight's low in the upper 60s, just a few clouds, and a good chance of showers and storms after about 3 to 4 p.m. on Sunday. For Father's Day, a high of 88. Showers and storms look likely on Monday. Overnight low 73, a high of 88. I'm meteorologist Mark Thibodeau from the Weather Channel.

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1: Okay, I mentioned earlier that I think something bad almost happened to me over the weekend. Mm-hmm. I want to tell you guys what happened, and you tell me if it's as sketchy as it felt to me. Now, you know, we talked about this before, that I do, one of my little side hustles is I build stuff.
2: Yeah.
1: I build, you know, tables and furniture.
2: Woodworking. Whatever.
1: You do a lot of woodworking stuff. And recently, I've started building because my wife and daughter told me that they thought that they would sell like hotcakes, and they were wrong. They're called quilt ladders.
2: Yeah.
1: And it's basically a ladder that you put up in the living room or something. You hang a quilt. Not built to climb on to change a light bulb. It's, they're not very sturdy and all that. In fact, I built them out of tobacco sticks that we bought from an Amish dude in Tennessee, which that in and of itself is weird.
2: Wow.
1: But anyway, I built these things and sold them for like $20 a pop. And we sold a few of them. Well, I got a hit on the Facebook Marketplace the other day. This lady said, I want to buy one of your ladders. Mm-hmm. Well, my daughter has been handling that for me. Haley's been taking care of it because I just got too much going on. Mm-hmm. So she keeps up with the marketplace stuff. And so she calls me in and she says, hey, Dad, I got a lady who wants to buy one of your ladders. But I went and looked at the Facebook page of this person, and there's no profile picture.
2: Mm.
1: They only have like two friends. They have a couple posts. She said, I felt a little sketchy about it. So they were going to come to the house and pick it up, but I told them instead you would just meet them.
2: Yeah, that's a weird one.
1: It's a little weird, right? So I'm supposed to meet this woman at the Walgreens parking lot on Saturday at 11 a.m.
2: Right.
1: Okay. So I go over there at 10:50 mm-hmm. and she's on her way. She's 30 minutes away. She left her house supposedly at 10:30.
2: Right.
3: Okay.
1: At 11:45, I'm still sitting there.
2: Okay.
1: And Haley calls me, my daughter, and she's like, is the lady there yet? And I was like, I ain't seen nobody. And she said, well, she just sent me a text, said she's on the highway and she'd be there in just a second. Mm. So I said, okay, great. So finally, the vehicle pulls up. And the woman's name was Rosa. Mm-hmm. Now, Rosa gets out of the car, and Rosa is a name, and forgive me for stereotyping, mm-hmm. but if I hear the name Rosa, I instantly think someone of Spanish descent.
2: Okay,
1: I don't know
2: why. Well, it's a Spanish name.
1: It sounds like a Spanish name,
2: it does.
1: Right? Well, Rosa looked like she just got off the train from downtown Bangladesh.
2: Oh, okay.
1: And had someone with her. There were two of them. And I say her very loosely because I couldn't tell if either one of them were a guy or a dude. I could not. I'm sorry.
2: No kidding.
1: I just could not.
2: Okay.
1: And they both looked like they were about 14 years old, which was weird.
2: Wow.
1: So they walk up to me, and I get out of the truck, and I get the ladder out, and she goes, I stopped over at the Bank of America to get some cash, mm-hmm. but they were closed, and so I didn't get any cash. And my first thought was, do they not have an ATM?
2: Right.
1: Well, I'm pretty sure they got an ATM. Mm-hmm. And she goes, so I'm going to go inside the drugstore here and buy something and see if I can get cash back. Okay. And then I'll bring you your money.
2: All right.
1: So while I'm looking at her dead in the eye, I put the ladder back in the truck.
2: Mm-hmm.
1: And I said, okay, I'll be right here.
2: Yeah.
1: So she goes inside. 15 minutes later, she comes back out again with her partner.
2: Yeah.
1: And she goes, well, unfortunately, they don't do cash back, which is bull butter.
3: Yeah, which is, right.
1: Because every time I've ever bought anything at Walgreens, they said, would you like cash back?
3: Right. Yes. And it's a green and a red thing.
1: Yeah.
3: So it's like 10, mm-hmm. 20, 30. Yeah,
1: exactly. Right. So she goes, unfortunately, they won't do cash back. And so I don't have my wallet with me, so we're going to have to do this another time, which led to more questions. How are you going to get cash back without your wallet?
2: Mm-hmm.
1: And so they just got in their car and they drove away. And all I can think was, I don't know
2: what were they up to?
1: Right. I don't know.
2: Get your license number and
1: maybe they thought,
2: good as that.
1: I don't know. I mean, maybe they thought that my wife or daughter were going to show up and they were going to jump them and take the ladder. And I don't know what the plan was, but it just smelled weird to me.
2: Hmm.
1: And I don't know if they were up to something or not, but I will tell you this, people suck. Because I had stuff to do that didn't include sitting in the dang Walgreens parking lot for an hour and 15 minutes waiting on Rosa to tell me she don't know how to work an ATM and she ain't got her damn card with her anyway.
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1: I am very excited, boys. I can't tell you how pumped I am about this because I believe deep down inside of my heart that I have finally brought a warm and fuzzy story to this show that even you two lunkheads can't screw
2: up. Okay, then.
1: There is no way that you can make this cold and non-fuzzy. Mm-hmm. You can't do it.
2: Okay.
1: Let me tell you what happened. Guy in California said he thought he was dead. He was out fishing. And he owned it. He said it was a lapse in judgment. I don't know exactly what he did, but somehow or another, he managed to fall off his boat. Now, he was fishing by himself when he fell off the boat. And he left the motor running on the boat. So the boat left him. Like, he fell in the water and the boat was moving. So the boat's moving
3: Holy
1: away.
3: Cow.
1: He said, I tried to swim to catch up to the boat, but the boat was faster than me. So gone. And he's way out, like way out. And he said, after a few minutes of trying to catch the boat, I realized I wasn't going to catch it. And I realized that I was probably going to die out here in the middle of the ocean.
2: Man.
1: And no one was ever going to find me.
2: Right, that's no good.
1: And then he said he heard a splash. And his first thought, which is exactly what mine would have been, oh, crap, a shark. That was the first thing he thought of. But it wasn't a shark. It was a seal.
2: Like a
1: seal.
2: Like,
1: all he needed was a beach ball.
2: So seals are cool.
1: So the guy said the seal pops up behind him and comes over to him and nudges him a little bit. And he said off in the distance, he could see an oil derrick. And he thought, well, if I could just make it to that thing, maybe somebody could help me. So he started swimming. And he said every time he would get tired and stop swimming, the seal would pop its head up out of the water and try to encourage him to keep going, to the point that a couple of times it came up and bumped him. Like, keep moving, dude. Go on.
2: Right.
1: So he said the seal kept bobbing up and down, bumping him on the butt, keeping him moving, all that. And so he, you know, it kind of got him determined, and he started swimming for the oil rig. It took him 5 hours of swimming with that seal before he finally got to the oil derrick. And there were some people on the derrick, and they got him up out of the water, got him some first aid, called the Coast Guard, got him to a hospital, treated him for hypothermia, and everything's going to be fine.
3: That's crazy.
1: All because a seal showed up out of nowhere and said, no, you ain't dying on my watch, pal.
3: Wow.
1: I got a beach ball to balance on my nose. I ain't got time to deal with you today.
2: Dang.
1: Isn't that cool?
2: That is cool.
3: I like that. Yeah. It's the same way that Heidi Klum met her seal, actually, believe it or not.
2: Here's my shot at ruining the
1: You're not going to ruin this for me.
2: Warm and fuzzy.
1: Not going to let you do it.
2: A baby seal walks into a bar. The bartender says, what do you want? He says, anything but a Canadian club on the rocks.
1: What is wrong with you?
3: You know what's funny about that joke? It took me like about 5 seconds to get
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1: One of the big dating sites put a thing up on the internet the other day that was talking about what are the worst things that you can do on a first date to absolutely blow your chances of getting a second date. Not going to bore you with all the details, but the number one thing on that list, and I can't imagine that this happens a lot, but apparently it happened enough that they made it the number one don't do this on a first date list, which was bring along a family member.
2: Oh.
1: Now, not one time in my dating life did I ever go, you know what would make this date more fun?
2: Yeah.
1: If my Uncle Larry was coming along.
2: Yeah.
1: Because he's a hoot.
2: Yeah, he is. Everybody loves Uncle Larry. But
1: apparently, people are bringing relatives with them on first dates and not getting second dates
2: now
1: anymore.
2: I can see nowadays when you're meeting somebody online and then you meet them for the first time to bring along a wing
1: person. Yeah, but they got to sit at another table.
2: Yeah.
1: They can't be in the middle of the date.
2: I agree with that.
1: They can be there supervising from across the room,
2: okay,
1: and, you know, making sure nobody throws a bag over your head and chunks you in a trunk.
2: Yeah,
1: I get that, but you can't bring them with you and have them sit next to you in the booth. That's just no good at all.
2: Yeah.
1: You can't expect your first date to buy dinner for both of y'all.
2: Yeah,
1: that's not
2: like
1: how that works. So it got me thinking, forget all the stuff you can do. Because what always got me in trouble on dates was stuff that I said. Because, you know, sometimes my filter don't work. And so we sat down and put our heads together, and we came up with some things that are probably the worst first date conversation starters in the world. So if you're getting ready to go out on a first date with somebody, remember this.
2: Okay.
1: Don't bring your relatives.
2: Yes.
1: And don't say any of the following.
2: Right.
1: Ever. Because you're not going to get a good conversation started by saying, you know, my biggest regret in life was setting that orphanage on fire. How about you? That's not going to end well for you, whether your Uncle Larry's there or not. That's no good.
2: Save that for a second or third date. Have you always had a forehead that big, or were you in some kind of an accident?
1: That's
2: just asking.
1: Look, I know you're curious.
2: Yeah.
1: But you got to, again, that's fifth, sixth, seventh date questions.
2: Sure, right.
1: Here's another thing you should never try to use as a conversation starter on a first date. Hey, what time is it? I had to sell my watch for crack the other day. Bad. They're not going to talk to you anymore.
2: Here's one you don't probably want to say. We're starting up a conversation. Want to steal power tools from that construction site down the street?
1: My cousin's here. He can help us.
2: I passed it on the way here. There ain't nobody looking at it.
1: Another bad conversation starter for a first date. Hey, you want to see my prison tats? You want to save that for later.
2: Here's one for, like, this probably just pop up like this year or last year. Hey, I'm 4 for 4. How many COVID variants you caught? I got them all. I got the Omicron. I got the first one.
1: I got the whole Greek alphabet. And this one, I think, probably the worst thing you could ever say on a first date to try to do a conversation starter. You will never get another date if you slowly lean into the lady that
2: just
1: you're
2: lean
1: the
2: right into
1: just
2: her.
1: Lean real,
2: like, oh,
1: real close and whisper in her ear, hey, can I smell your hair?
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3: When the clouds roll in and the rain begins to fall,
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21: We'll see intervals of clouds and sunshine the rest of your Saturday with highs in the mid to upper 80s. Tonight's low 68 with just a few clouds. And then we can't rule out maybe a pop-up shower or thunderstorm as we head through Sunday afternoon. Highs in the upper 80s. Rain chances becoming likely by Sunday evening. Could be some locally heavy rain. Sunday night's low 73. Showers and storms likely Monday, a high of 88. I'm meteorologist Mark Thibodeau from the Weather Channel.

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2: One of these days, I sincerely want to sit down with someone who is a recovering meth addict. And I don't say that as a joke. I want someone who has done meth to explain a couple things to me. Because in all the years we've been talking about meth and how it makes your teeth fall out and it makes you lose weight and walk around like you look like you should be on an episode of The Walking Dead. It melts the window blinds in your apartment. It'll blow up your house while you're cooking it. And as I've said a million times, it's like salsa. Nobody makes it the same way.
3: Right.
2: Everywhere you go, they got a different recipe.
3: Yeah, they do.
2: I don't even understand it. And so I don't get meth. I don't know why. I still don't know how you use meth.
3: Knowing all that going into it, why'd you do it?
2: Yeah, and please tell me, do you smoke it, inject it, eat it, snort it, put it in your hot
4: you
2: pocket? What are you, did you snort it? Is that what you do?
4: Yeah, okay, I've heard of people snorting it before.
2: I don't know how I've made it.
4: That's the only way I know.
2: I don't know how I've made it to this age of my life without knowing how to do meth. I don't want to do meth by any chance. So there's
4: your mom would be proud.
2: Well, I certainly hope she is. So there's a guy, and here's the other thing I don't get. Why would you do something like that at the age of 58? 58-year-old guy is driving around, and he gets pulled over for a traffic violation, at which point he jumped out of his vehicle because he was parked next to a river. And he ran over to the riverbank and tried to throw something into the river.
3: Yeah.
2: Now, the cop is behind him, you understand. He's already been pulled over by the cop. So it's not like the cop is not looking.
3: Sure.
2: When he jumped out of the car and went to throw whatever he was throwing away. Now, I don't know if you call this bad timing or just bad aim. But I can tell you that if I did meth, and I certainly do not, but if I did meth, this is how I would wind up in jail right here. I would attempt to throw my meth that I was keeping in the little plastic Tupperware container in my car, properly burped, you understand?
3: Sure, yeah.
2: Just so it's airtight and waterproof.
3: You don't want stale meth.
2: I would, I would fling it into the river as hard as I could, right in front
4: of the problem car. There is you didn't burp it, and that leaves air, which leaves it to float on top, and that's what I said in the deposition.
2: If only that had been the problem with this guy. Mm-hmm. His meth never made it to the river to find out if it would float or not.
3: Oh, really?
2: Because when he flung it toward the river, it hung a left, hit a tree, and bounced back on the bank.
3: Oh, no.
2: Now what are you going to do?
3: Yeah.
2: Because you can't run down there and grab it for a redo.
3: No.
4: You run
3: you
4: like the
3: one shot.
2: Yeah, man. Brian Gilgert is the guy's name. He was promptly arrested for possession of meth, attempted destruction of evidence, driving in possession of an open container of alcohol, resisting and obstructing an officer, and possession of paraphernalia. All because he couldn't throw something into the dang river.
3: Know what else he sucks at? Frisbee golf.
2: Well, that's for potheads, not meth heads.
4: That is true. You're going to find the same. You'll find the same.
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5: Fox News, I'm Paul Stevens. A truce in fighting between Israel and Gaza delays U.S. and Iran talks.
6: The State Department says U.S. Secretary of State Marco Rubio spoke with Israeli Prime Minister Benjamin Netanyahu over the phone, and President Trump, in an interview with Axios, called for Israeli restraint.
5: Fox's Alex Hogan there. Talks between the U.S. and Iran Friday in Switzerland were postponed. President Trump unveiling a new Air Force One at Joint Base Andrews on Friday.
7: This plane is the first successful example of a real transformation of something that was built at the highest level and now

0: then providing attendees with an inside look. And then the World Cup, the U.S. downs Australia 2-0. They advance to the knockout round. 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
1: I don't know why it took so long for this to catch on. I really don't. And I'm going to be honest with you. I'm as guilty as anybody. Because I think that those of us Gen Xers of the world, we are probably the last generation that had it pounded into us almost from birth. You got to go to college, boy.
2: You got
1: to go to college. You ain't going to get nowhere in this world if you don't go to college.
3: Better get them grades up.
1: And you know, I guess to prove that our parents were right, I'm pretty sure all three of us are, I don't know about you, Meg, but the three of us are all college dropouts or never went, and this is as far as we've made it. So maybe my mom and dad were right. I don't know. But we took that and also passed on to our kids, or tried. We're like, you got to go to college, got to go to college, got to go to college. And now we all have children who have a mountain of student loan debt, many of which never completed college or, you know, got themselves a major in, you know, leaf counting, and they can't find a job anywhere. And so good for Gen Z for finally picking up on this. More and more people in that generation have decided they are going to go to trade school and skilled labor training to do things like plumbing and electrical work and HVAC construction.
4: Those are good jobs, man.
1: Stable, good paying jobs. You don't have a ton of debt when you go to trade school like that. So you're not stuck with, you know, $185 million in student loans that you're never going to be able to pay off. And so, hats off to
4: them. It is. And if you think about it, the you know, it's all about AI is the reason why, too. And this is what kind of got the conversation going, is because, all right, what's a job AI cannot take over? Plumber? AI cannot get in there and clean my pipes.
1: It's true.
4: And
1: not yet.
4: That sort of
1: not
4: thing.
1: Till
5: AI
1: robots
5: doesn't have
1: perfected
5: a crack to show you. I mean,
4: and I need that in my life.
5: Right.
4: But it's actually good. I think, you know, they resisted it for a while because we were telling them as parents to do it. You know, now, you know, about the trade school thing is becoming more and more. And I heard a good one. So it turns out hands-on beats out hands out. So if you can learn something to do, you'll use that no matter what, job or not. You will learn those skills that will help you in other parts of real life.
5: Well, don't wear a T-shirt like that, because that just doesn't sound right.
4: No, it doesn't at all.
1: No, next company. And like I said, I'm as guilty as the next guy. But I always told I didn't tell Haley this. I told Haley, you know, you got to go to school, got to go to college, whatever.
5: You told Haley you got to marry somebody rich.
1: Well, I tried
5: that
1: too. But I told Chandler, like, man, you either got to go to college or you got to get in the military. You got to get in something that's going to be – and you know what? He went to college for about 3.5 weeks, and then he went out on his own, and now he's thriving.
4: Facebook post. He got some kind of recognition or something, like certification.
5: Promotion
4: or something.
1: Oh,
5: promotion?
1: It wasn't a promotion yet. He just started this new gig about a month ago, but he finally got his business cards in. That's what, because when they hired him, he is a manager, and so he wanted everybody to see his business card with the word manager.
4: Okay, that's
1: on
4: what
1: it
4: was.
1: So,
4: tell him we said congratulations.
1: But he's out there working with his hands. You know, he's working for a landscaping company, and he's doing great. And, you know, anytime he wants to tell me to stuff it with my, you got to go to college thing, I'll just sit and listen to it, because he's 100% right. And so I'm proud of you if you're a Gen Z or getting ready to go to trade school or something, because there's such a huge shortage of those kind of people now. Like, if you don't believe me, try to get a plumber to come to your house and fix something without having to wait 6 weeks to do it. And it's not because the plumbers are lazy. There's just not enough of them.
5: They've got a lot of jobs going on.
1: They're backed up.
4: I'm rubbing off on you.
6: Hold on, take me away.
1: That joke Tuesday.
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1: We have covered this numerous times on this show. The fact that those of you who love to dress your pets up in cute little outfits and stuff, and I'm not just talking about on Halloween. You do it all the time. They got their little sweaters and their little jackets and their little tutus and all that kind of stuff. You know your dog hates you, right?
2: I mean, yeah.
1: Your dog didn't ask for that.
3: Their eyes. Look in their eyes. They're just dead.
1: When exactly. You like a shark's eyes when you look at them.
4: They're looking up at you like that, right? You know?
1: Yeah. And so yesterday was National Dress Your Pet Day, and I just I feel like you need to know this if you participate.
3: Which, by the way, I got to mix. I thought it was pet your dress, and I'm no, that's so a sorry, different. Sally, that's in accounting.
4: Get in trouble
3: I'm
4: again.
3: So sorry,
1: you
3: Sally.
1: Can't. That's not how that works, Pancake. Okay. So if you're wondering, what does my dog think about this when I dress my dog up on National Dress Your Pet Day or any other day for that matter? Well, you came to the right place because we have some special technology that allows us to get the thoughts out of dogs' heads and share them with you. So just so you'll know, these are the thoughts that are going through your dog's head when you dress them up in some silly outfit. Your dog is thinking, this is why you're single.
3: It's 100%.
4: And you know what? They're right. When they're right.
3: Totally your dog, I'm going to do it like in a dog voice. This is a dog size voice.
5: Dress you up like a sausage.
3: And then you know the dogs all go,
5: what I ever do to you? What I do to you? What have I do to you?
4: Here's what your dog's thinking. He's thinking, hey, man, can you cut a hole in the pants so I could still lick myself? I mean, can you at least do that for me? Can you help a brother out here? Come on.
1: Bad enough you take their dignity. You got to take their favorite pastime, too. I mean, come on.
4: I know.
3: Poor thing.
1: What are we doing,
4: what am I going to do with this on?
1: What are we doing?
4: Come on.
1: Here's another thing. If you dress up your dog is thinking, you know, it's times like this when I can't believe I descended from the fierce noble wolf. As I wear a cheerleader uniform after I got neutered.
4: Exactly. Yeah. Look how far we have fallen over the decades. Being dogs.
3: You know, your dog's like walking around. He's miserable. And he's all like, all right, listen, if you get this out of your system today, does that mean we'll leave me just alone on Halloween? Is it just, can you just, please, one day a year, can you do this?
1: I think that's a good deal right there. That's fair.
4: This is what your dog's really thinking right here. He's thinking, you know what? The ironic thing is that as happy as this makes you, it tells the rest of the world you're really a sad person.
3: That's exactly what it is, man.
1: I wasn't going to say nothing, but since you brought it up. Since the dog brought it up. And finally, what is going through your dog's head when you put him in some silly little outfit? Your dog is thinking, I hate you, and I hope you die a slow, painful death.
3: Yeah.
1: Oh, wait, I'm sorry. That was what your cat was thinking every day of its life. My bad. I'm sorry. I pushed the wrong button there.
4: That's definitely a cat thought.
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4: Northwest Georgia weather.
5: Rain chances begin to go up as we get into Father's Day, but probably not till later in the day. Rest of your Saturday, we'll see partly sunny weather, a high in the upper 80s. Tonight's low in the upper 60s, just a few clouds, and a good chance of showers and storms after about 3 to 4 p.m. on Sunday. For Father's Day, a high of 88. Showers and storms look likely on Monday. Overnight low 73, a high of 88. My meteorologist Mark Thibodeau from the Weather Channel.

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1: And here's the situation. Now, that's hypothetical, of course. But let's say you have a bowl. It's a giant bowl, you understand, that has 1,000 grapes in it. And one of the grapes is poisoned.
2: So 999 good grapes and one poison one.
1: And you know that. They tell you that up front. There is a grape in that bowl somewhere that if you eat it, you're going to keel over dead.
3: Okay, you'll die.
4: Oh.
1: How many of those grapes would you be willing to eat if they paid you $100,000 each to eat them?
3: So everyone, so you
2: now,
3: got,
2: just
3: you
2: let
3: get
2: me get this
3: grand.
2: Right. This poison is Alfred Hitchcock poison, right? It, like they all had in all those shows. Everybody had a bottle of this poison.
1: Yes,
2: in their
1: as
2: cabinet,
1: soon as you
2: right?
1: get it's yeah. immediate okay. effect. Yes.
2: Couple of drops in your coffee, you were done.
1: Done. Right. Yes.
2: Okay.
1: So right, they've injected good. The Alfred Hitchcock poison into one mm-hmm. grape and mixed it into the bowl with the other grapes. How many of them are you going to eat before you you stop at
2: $100,000 a grape
1: per grape? 100K. Okay. Look at Pancake. Pancake doing math right
4: yeah.
1: now.
4: Yeah, he is. He's totally doing math.
2: If you don't mind, I'll go first because mine's really simple. Is okay. I'm gonna do 10 because that gets me to a million, okay. and it gives me 1 in 100 chance. You see, in my favor.
3: That makes
2: you
3: sense.
2: See what I'm saying?
1: I would think the odds would be kind of leaning toward you, right?
2: I'll stop mm-hmm. at a million. You know, that's only 10 grapes.
1: Okay. All right, yeah. Pancake's going.
2: Hey, what, can you suck on the grape first? Before
1: no, you
2: eat
1: cannot.
2: It?
1: Just, you have to eat the grape.
2: I'm just saying.
3: You wouldn't know which one. Yeah.
1: Who sucks on a grape, T?
2: Well, when you're looking for a poison one, everybody should. Who wouldn't suck a grape for?
1: Jeez.
2: Yeah.
4: Careful.
1: All right, yeah. Pancake, how about you?
3: It's a T-shirt waiting to happen.
4: Exactly.
3: I'm a little bit more conservative than T. I would say 5. I thought the number 5 ooh. Right before he said 10. So I don't think I would go as.
2: So you go for half a million.
3: I'd be fine with it. Yeah, I mean, you know, 5. That way I'm like, all right, I'm fine with it. I tried it. I tote the line, if you will. I stood up on the bungee cord thing and didn't jump.
2: Yeah.
3: At least I got up there.
1: But you got $500,000.
3: Yeah, that's true. So I'd say 5.
1: You know, why push your luck, right?
4: I got a question. Do you still get the money if you die?
1: No.
4: Can you like designate who the money goes to if you die?
1: No.
3: That's charitable. We hate that.
4: That's
2: true. We don't do charity.
1: There's
2: on this
1: one
2: show.
1: Thing we are not no. about on this show. It's yeah. cotton picking charity.
4: Yeah, no, right. Selfish. Yeah. I see. All right. I'm a chicken, y'all. I'm only doing like 2.
3: Is that right?
2: Two.
4: That's it.
2: Okay.
4: Just like 2. I'm a chicken. I'll admit it. I'm a chicken.
1: But do you think like if you ate that second one and you realized, okay, I got $200,000 now and yeah. I'm on a roll.
2: Yeah.
1: Do you have it in you to walk away?
2: That's a lot of
4: no,
2: grapes.
4: No, I'm
2: going to
4: do another one.
2: Right, exactly. Yeah. It's like, it's kind of like doing shots, isn't it? Yeah. I'm only doing 2. But wait a minute.
4: I might have to suck on a grape and think about it.
2: Yeah.
1: Listen, I'm going to be honest with y'all. As the only member of this team that's ever been run over by his own car, I'm probably just going to call it at 1.
2: Are you? Really?
1: Listen, and I guarantee you that 1 is the poison one.
2: It's the one. Yeah, it's the great. Yeah, it will be.
1: Oh,
2: he's
1: yeah.
2: He's right.
1: You don't know,
2: totally
1: Meg. Listen, I am the living embodiment of if it weren't for bad luck, I have no luck at all. I'm telling
2: Broadway,
1: you.
2: Know what you should do? You look at that bowl of 1,000 grapes, right? Know what you should do? You should take that one grape that you're going to eat, set it aside, and eat all the other ones.
4: That's it. That's exactly what he should do.
3: That's what I do to stop signs. Like, if I don't know which way to go, I go, well, I think I should go this way, left. And so I go right, because, and then I come find out I was wrong. You know what I'm saying? Like, sometimes I don't follow my intuition.
4: Pancake, that's called
3: that?
4: GPS and Waze.
3: No, listen, before Domino's, man, I was always toting that 30-minute
1: listen,
3: delivery, man.
1: No doubt.
3: Because I always turn the wrong way.
1: No doubt. And listen, Pancake and I, we don't have any sympathy for pizza delivery drivers when it comes to getting some. Because, listen, you got Waze, you got GPS, you got Apple
4: True
1: Maps.
4: Story.
1: You got everything in the world at your disposal. We had a giant map of the city on the back wall of Domino's Pizza. You had to memorize that thing and then go take there. Your pizza somewhere. Yep. Yeah. Right.
4: What's a map?
1: Exactly. Right. It's exactly what I'm talking about.
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13: Northwest Georgia weather.
14: Expect a mix of clouds and sun today with light winds at a high near 86 and then partly cloudy tonight with a low of 68. After a sunny start to Father's Day, there may be an isolated shower thunderstorm into the afternoon with a high of 90. The heat index tomorrow into the upper 90s, though, when you factor in the humidity. But then a windy and wet start to the week Monday with showers and thunderstorms likely as the high eventually hits 88 degrees. I'm Jeff Marr from the

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2: Northwest Georgia weather.
3: We'll see intervals of clouds and sunshine the rest of your Saturday with highs in the mid to upper 80s. Tonight's low 68 with just a few clouds. And then we can't rule out maybe a pop-up shower or thunderstorm as we head through Sunday afternoon. Highs in the upper 80s. Rain chances becoming likely by Sunday evening. Could be some locally heavy rain. Sunday night's low 73. Showers and storms likely Monday, a high of 88. I'm meteorologist Mark Thibodeau from the Weather Channel.

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3: When the clouds roll in and the rain begins to fall,
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18: Expect a mix of clouds and sun today with light winds at a high near 86 and then partly cloudy tonight with a low of 68. After a sunny start to Father's Day, there may be an isolated shower thunderstorm into the afternoon with a high of 90. The heat index tomorrow into the upper 90s, though, when you factor in the humidity. But then a windy and wet start to the week Monday with showers and thunderstorms likely as the high eventually hits 88 degrees. I'm Jeff Maher from the Weather Channel.

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7: Expect a mix of clouds and sun today with light winds at a high near 86 and then partly cloudy tonight with a low of 68. After a sunny start to Father's Day, there may be an isolated shower thunderstorm into the afternoon with a high of 90. The heat index tomorrow into the upper 90s, though, when you factor in the humidity. But then a windy and wet start to the week Monday with showers and thunderstorms likely as the high eventually hits 88 degrees. I'm Jeff Maher from the Weather Channel.

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4: 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Northwest Georgia weather.
5: Expect a mix of clouds and sun today with light winds at a high near 86 and then partly cloudy tonight with a low of 68. After a sunny start to Father's Day, there may be an isolated shower thunderstorm into the afternoon with a high of 90. The heat index tomorrow into the upper 90s, though, when you factor in the humidity. But then a windy and wet start to the week Monday with showers and thunderstorms likely as the high eventually hits 88 degrees. I'm Jeff Marr from the Weather Channel.

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12: Northwest Georgia.
13: Expect a mix of clouds and sun today with light winds at a high near 86 and then partly cloudy tonight with a low of 68. After a sunny start to Father's Day, there may be an isolated shower thunderstorm into the afternoon with a high of 90. The heat index tomorrow into the upper 90s, though, when you factor in the humidity. But then a windy and wet start to the week Monday with showers and thunderstorms likely as the high eventually hits 88 degrees. I'm Jeff Marr from the Weather Channel.

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10: Partly to mostly cloudy for the rest of this afternoon with a high close to 86. Winds will stay light tonight under a partly cloudy sky with a low in the upper 60s. As far as the outlook for Father's Day, tomorrow will begin with sunshine, but an isolated shower thunderstorm may pop up during the afternoon with a high of 90. The heat index into the upper 90s. A windy wet Monday with showers and thunderstorms likely at a high close to 88. I'm Jeff Marr from the Weather

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9: weather. Expect a mix of clouds and sun today with light winds at a high near 86 and then partly cloudy tonight with a low of 68. After a sunny start to Father's Day, there may be an isolated shower thunderstorm into the afternoon with a high of 90. The heat index tomorrow into the upper 90s, though, when you factor in the humidity. But then a windy and wet start to the week Monday with showers and thunderstorms likely as the high eventually hits 88 degrees. I'm Jeff Marr from the Weather Channel.
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4: 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Northwest Georgia weather.
5: Partly to mostly cloudy for the rest of this afternoon with a high close to 86. Winds will stay light tonight under a partly cloudy sky with a low in the upper 60s. As far as the outlook for Father's Day tomorrow, we'll begin with sunshine, but an isolated shower thunderstorm may pop up during the afternoon with a high of 90. The heat index into the upper 90s. A windy wet Monday with showers and thunderstorms likely at a high close to 88. I'm Jeff Marr from the Weather Channel.

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15: Northwest Georgia.
16: Partly to mostly cloudy for the rest of this afternoon with a high close to 86. Winds will stay light tonight under a partly cloudy sky with a low in the upper 60s. As far as the outlook for Father's Day, tomorrow will begin with sunshine. Then an isolated shower thunderstorm may pop up during the afternoon with a high of 90. The heat index into the upper 90s. A windy wet Monday with showers and thunderstorms likely at a high close to 88. I'm Jeff Marr from

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3: Northwest Georgia weather. Partly to mostly cloudy for the rest of this afternoon with a high close to 86. Winds will stay light tonight under a partly cloudy sky with a low in the upper 60s. As far as the outlook for Father's Day tomorrow, we'll begin with sunshine, then an isolated shower thunderstorm may pop up during the afternoon with a high of 90. The heat index into the upper 90s. A windy wet Monday with showers and thunderstorms likely at a high close to 88. I'm Jeff Marr from the Weather Channel.

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13: Northwest Georgia weather.
14: Partly to mostly cloudy for the rest of this afternoon with a high close to 86. Winds will stay light tonight under a partly cloudy sky with a low in the upper 60s. As far as the outlook for Father's Day tomorrow, we'll begin with sunshine, then an isolated shower thunderstorm may pop up during the afternoon with a high of 90. The heat index into the upper 90s. A windy and wet Monday with showers and thunderstorms likely at a high close to 88. I'm Jeff Marr from the Weather.

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10: On the cloudy skies, we'll drop back to 68 for the overnight low. Sunday brings mostly sunshine, high 89. Stray shower, thunderstorm possible as we get into the afternoon. And then for Sunday night, showers and thunderstorms are possible, but the showers become likely. We could hear thunder late. And then for Monday, more showers, maybe some rumbles of thunder. High of 88. I'm Jeff Eno from the Weather Channel.

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6: Northwest Georgia weather.
7: Closing out Saturday, partly cloudy as we drop it back to 68 degrees, a little on the warm side. And then for Sunday, slight chances for showers and storms later in the day, mostly sunny, high of 89. Sunday night, though, showers become likely late, and we could hear some rumbles of thunder. Overnight, low 73. Showers Monday, maybe some rumbles of thunder to open up the work week. I'm Jeff Eno from the Weather Channel.

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3: When the clouds roll in and the rain begins to fall,
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19: On the cloudy skies, we'll drop back to 68 for the overnight low. Sunday brings mostly sunshine, high 89. Stray shower, thunderstorm possible as we get into the afternoon. And then for Sunday night, showers and thunderstorms are possible, but the showers become likely. We could hear thunder late. And then for Monday, more showers, maybe some rumbles of thunder. High of 88. I'm Jeff Eno from...

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5: Northwest Georgia weather. Closing out Saturday, partly cloudy as we drop it back to 68 degrees, a little on the warm side. And then for Sunday, slight chances for showers and storms later in the day, mostly sunny, high of 89. Sunday night, though, showers become likely late, and we could hear some rumbles of thunder. Overnight, low 73. Showers Monday, maybe some rumbles of thunder to open up the work week. I'm Jeff Eno from the Weather Channel.

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4: Northwest Georgia weather.
5: On the cloudy skies, we'll drop back to 68 for the overnight low. Sunday brings mostly sunshine, high 89. Stray shower thunderstorm possible as we get into the afternoon. And then for Sunday night, showers and thunderstorms are possible, but the showers become likely. We could hear thunder late. And then for Monday, more showers, maybe some rumbles of thunder. High of 88. I'm Jeff Eno from the Weather Channel.

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17: Northwest Georgia weather.
18: Closing out Saturday, partly cloudy as we drop it back to 68 degrees, a little on the warm side. And then for Sunday, slight chances for showers and storms later in the day, mostly sunny, high of 89. Sunday night, though, showers become likely late, and we could hear some rumbles of thunder. Overnight, low 73. Showers Monday, maybe some rumbles of thunder to open up the work week. I'm Jeff Eno from the Weather Channel.

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7: When the clouds roll in and the rain begins to fall,
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14: Northwest Georgia weather.
15: Partly cloudy, we drop back to the upper 60s. Sunday, later in the day, stray showers and thunderstorms are possible. Mostly sunny, high of 89. Sunday night, maybe some scattered showers and storms, but then as we get into the late night, showers are likely. We could hear thunder, low 73. Monday, we'll see the showers. We could hear some thunder. We're headed up to 88. Monday night, more showers, possible thunderstorms. Afternoon showers and storms Tuesday. Jeff Eno from the Weather Channel.

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8: Northwest Georgia weather.
9: Partly cloudy and upper 60s here to close out Saturday. Sunday to close out the weekend. Mostly sunny, up to 89. Stray shower, thunderstorm possible later in the day. Sunday night, scattered showers and storms take us through much of the night, but then late, showers become likely. Could hear thunder, low 73. Monday, we'll see the showers. We could hear some thunder. We're headed up to 88. And then Monday night, more showers and possible thunderstorms. I'm Jeff Eno for the Weather Channel.

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2: Georgia weather. Partly cloudy, we drop back to the upper 60s. Sunday, later in the day, stray showers and thunderstorms are possible. Mostly sunny, high of 89. Sunday night, maybe some scattered showers and storms, but then as we get into the late night, showers are likely. We could hear thunder, low 73. Monday, we'll see the showers. We could hear some thunder. We're headed up to 88. Monday night, more showers, possible thunderstorms. Afternoon showers and storms Tuesday. Jeff Eno from the Weather Channel.

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7: Northwest Georgia weather.
8: Partly cloudy and upper 60s here to close out Saturday. Sunday to close out the weekend, mostly sunny, up to 89. Stray shower, thunderstorm possible later in the day. Sunday night, scattered showers and storms take us through much of the night, but then late, showers become likely. Could hear thunder, low 73. Monday, we'll see the showers. We could hear some thunder. We're headed up to 88. And then Monday night, more showers and possible thunderstorms. I'm Jeff Eno from the Weather Channel.

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